إذاعة الجامعة الأمريكية من بغداد تجمع بين الإبداع والتميز 101.5.

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make love so fine. I put my head on her shoulder. She said, tell me all the trouble. You know what she said? She said,

They say history repeats itself. And at AUIBFM, we take you on that ride. 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

They say history repeat itself. 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
1: at 8 a.m.

Good morning, sunshines, and welcome to the beginning of another week. And of course, it's Saturday. It's another episode of The Morning Ride with me, Ragde and Maher. And of course, we're going to be with you from 8 up until 9. And we're live on AUIBFM 101.5. You can always download the application and listen to us through there.

We hope that you are awake already, and if not, this is why we're here. We're going to talk about a lot of things, and of course, one of them that it's globally right now, which is the World Cup. We're going to talk about a lot of things in it, and of course, if you want to share anything about the World Cup or anything that you'd like to talk about the games recently, you can call us on 6229. But of course, we're going to be with you talking about a lot of other things, and we really hope that you will have a beautiful, beautiful day ahead. Stay tuned. We're going to be with you, and today it's Saturday, and of course, it's DJ Marquez.

0: Well, we are back with you again, beautiful listeners, and good morning again from here from AUIB FM 101.5. We know it's still Saturday and still the week is going a little bit more slow, and maybe a lot of people now are still asleep, and maybe some of them are going to work. And if you are going to work, we wish you a beautiful day. We want you to enjoy the present moment, enjoy your cup of tea and cup of coffee, and start the day strong.
1: A beautiful morning to all of you. That's what we want, and that's what we're gonna try to make in the morning ride with Maher Ragde and of course DJ Mahtez.

So the first thing, as usual, we are used to tell you something on the go if you are right now heading somewhere or even if you are at home. So this is On The Go.

0: I think we have someone who woke up early today, and we have a phone call. Good morning.
1: Good morning, Habibi Mustafa Lasha'a, and good morning to your colleagues. Wishing you a wonderful Saturday.
0: Thank you.
1: Today I'm just back from a night shift.
0: You're just back from the night shift. Well, I'm Maher, and of course, our shout out to our colleague Mustafa Sha'a. I'm Maher, and this is Raghda, and we are talking in the morning ride. First of all, tell us your name.
1: Muhammad Ali.
0: Muhammad Ali.
2: Welcome, Muhammad Ali, to our station. Do you listen to our show regularly, or this is your first time just tuning into?
1: No, I'm a regular listener, and I think this is my second call, if I'm not mistaken.
2: Really? Okay. That's beautiful. Welcome. Welcome again. So, how was the night shift? Are you still feeling it? Are you tired? How is it?
1: Well, I have like 2 hours sleeping. The rest of work, let's say, in the middle. Not really exhausted. I'm driving now, so maybe I'm not really, let's say, communicate with you guys because I'm driving while I'm talking.
2: Yes. Okay.
0: Well, we hope, first of all, you put us on a speaker to ensure your safety. And second, do you work?
1: Indeed, I did.
0: Do you work, in what field do you work?
1: Well, I prefer not to say, but it's related to aviation because my colleague.
0: Yeah, it's okay. It's okay.
1: There is a lot of listeners from my colleagues because we are an English environment. Let's say we use English a lot.
0: That's great.
1: We are working in the aviation field. Probably it was a tough day, especially today. A lot of flights, but all good.
0: Well, I'm hearing that there's a few challenges.
1: Your subject was about World Cup.
0: World Cup. We're following the results, and of course, we're covering the the results from the matches. So let me ask you something. Beside your support to our national team, which team do you support also?
1: I'm a big fan of German football team since 2002, with all due respect to our national football team, the Iraqi national football team, sorry, but I have to say I'm disappointed. I'm hopeless. So I'm more, let's say, with the German football team and the Moroccan team. Absolutely. The Saudi team also doing amazing. And I wish that the Germans will have the cup because I'm a big fan at the same time of Joshua Kimmich. The back right.
0: You look like a Bayern Munich fan.
1: Exactly.
0: Well, that's obvious. Well, you said, you were disappointed by the result of our national team, but if you look really closely, you're going to find that we didn't expect that, that play from our national team, especially the first half. They played really, really amazing against Norway. And it was really, we felt disappointment because the result didn't really reflect the real playing.
1: I agree with you 100% because of the amount of the pressure that happened to our national team. The second half, let's say, they were, there were some mistakes, especially the goalkeeper, Jalal Hassan, which is, I don't know how they put him as the number one goalkeeper for our national team. Ahmed Basil, he's way, way better than him. Anyway. Let's not forget the experience. So our national team has a lack of experience.
0: That's normal.
1: The Norwegians are very smart. They started, let's say, studying our strategy, and then they ended up at the end.
0: Well, it looks like we have a football fan.
2: Another football fan, and I'm in the middle. Yes, I don't really watch football a lot, but I'm excited for the World Cup and seeing all of these games. And I don't know, maybe if you have any opinions, since we're going to be playing with France as well next week, so do you have any expectations?
1: I wish that we will doing good with France, with the French. Let's say sorry. Mm-hmm. And I don't like to be a negative at the early of the morning, but I don't think we will win. But probably we could play a real fighter. Let's say.
0: Well, that's optimistic. I have to say that's optimistic. It's great from you. So you're used to the night shifts, Mohammed?
1: Yes, we have day, let's say daytime and nighttime for in our work with 3 days off.
0: Mm-hmm. So can we say that you prefer AUIB FM, like it is your favorite radio station?
1: Absolutely, AUIB FM is especially while I'm driving.
0: Oh, that's amazing.
1: Exactly, and it's by advice from a colleague, because how to say that, we have spent a lot of time in the traffic, in the streets, so absolutely AUIB is my number one. Before that, it was the BBC, rest in peace BBC, she's gone, so now you guys.
0: Well, that's beautiful, Flo. From BBC to AUIB FM, and we're happy to hear about that, because we'll always talk about how time we waste and the traffic light, and sometimes it gets to you and you become nervous. So we hope that AUIB FM make it a little bit easier for you.
1: Indeed, you are, guys. Indeed, I'm absolutely very thankful for this station that I wish will continue forever. Let's say. Yes. Well, I have a big dream to be part of AUIB University too, but that's impossible. The age gap is huge, but maybe my son in the future, who knows?
0: That's so beautiful.
1: Yes. Thank you very much.
2: Well, we definitely welcome you and your entire family to AUIB FM and also AUIB's campus, and we welcome you in calling us every Saturday, Monday, and Wednesday. So thank you so much for calling us and making
1: Allah,
2: our
1: God
2: day.
1: Willing.
0: Have a beautiful day. Thank you, Mohammed.
2: Thank you.
1: Bye. Thank you.
0: Bye-bye. Bye-bye.

0: So guys, that was beautiful, the phone call by Muhammad, and well, he support Germany. There's few people, really. There's a lot of people actually supports you know, the German team, and you know, there's a hate always between the fans of Italy and the fans of Germany. But unfortunately, Italy didn't play in the World Cup since 2010. I hope I'm right, but depending on the information that I know, 2010 that was the last World Cup they played, and they didn't manage to go to the World Cup. But World Cup vibes, like, everywhere, you can feel that. Even when you go to places nowadays, you're gonna find them wearing, you know, the waiters just wearing dresses of the national team, other teams.
1: Exactly. I don't know if it's every, like, every time the World Cup happens, stuff like that happen. Yeah. But I think it's, I don't know if it's maybe just me, this year it's been a lot.
0: There is a change. Yeah,
1: there is a change. Even the kids and the children are enjoying the World Cup with their family and just sitting at home having those beautiful vibes, and everyone just enjoying that World Cup, even people who are not big fan of football.
0: This one is special because our national team
1: exactly
0: is playing. So
1: yeah,
0: we're gonna have a lot of time talking about the national team playing you know, next episode, I think, because it's gonna be really near.
1: Yeah.
0: So now let me just give you something on the go.

0: So can we agree on we spend so much time waiting for the big moments in life and that we sometimes forget how much joy can be found in the ordinary ones?
1: And these ordinary ones is like a good conversation, maybe a song you haven't heard in years, maybe a message from someone you were just thinking about, or a moment that makes you smile for no particular reason.
0: So most days are not made up of huge milestones, they are made up of small moments like these. As you start your morning today, don't rush past them. Leave a little room in your day for the unexpected, the simple, and the enjoyable.
1: And we will do our part from here with good company, good stories, and a few reasons to smile along the way.

So, guys, back to you, dear listeners, and we're still on at AUIB FM 101.5. And hey, you can call us at 6229. Tell us about your morning. Tell us about the World Cup vibes. And, you know, we're talking about results and, of course, the team that you support. Like, do you have these vibes when you just wear the shirt of your favorite team? Of course, we have a favorite team, which is our national team. But beside that, like, do you go and watch games of your favorite team? Do you support a specific player or something like that? You can tell us at 6229. We're trying to put it at it as a, you know, an easy morning, a beautiful morning, especially it's Saturday. It feels a little bit, you know, just easier. And I think it's not that rush. It's different from tomorrow and other days. So I think it's a perfect start for the week so that you can just process what is happening to you, to forget about yesterday and what happened last week, and to try to open a new page when you're gonna go straight to a new week fresh and trying to do your best. We're trying to help you with that, of course, so you can call us at 6229. And while thinking about that, let me tell you something. We have some news and updates in the usual segments, or the usual segment of Inside AUIB.

And in the first news, we're going to be talking about AUIB expanding global reach with Gallup Partnership for Leadership and Research. AUIB is proud to announce a new MOU with Gallup, a global leader in public opinion research and leadership development. This partnership will support the creation of Public Opinion Leadership Research Center, introducing Gallup's CIPFON strengthened framework for students, and of course develop leadership program for Iraq's public, private, and civic sector. And this collaboration strengthens AUIB's role as a hub for leadership, research, and innovation in Iraq, and it is a major step forward in connecting Iraq with the world-class institutions and advancing evidence-based leadership development. So that's great. One of the really, really beautiful agreement, and with such a beautiful institution.

We're going to be bringing you the latest updates from inside AUIB, from inside the campus, and tell you about the latest news that are happening here in AUIB. And it is really great news always. So just keep it here on 101.5. And now it's your turn to enjoy the music with DJ Montez.

0: Well, back to you, the listeners. That was nice, DJ Matiz. It looks like you have been watching Morocco's game yesterday. That's why we want to hear something about Morocco. By the way, Moroccan people, Algerian people, and Tunisian people, sometimes they prefer to talk in French because their Arabic, accent really different and weird. Yeah. And I'm hearing like there's a former player, his name, I think, Suleiman something or Suleimani. He said... I think, yeah, Suleiman something. He played for Leicester City, and he was talking about, like, no one can get them, only the people of the country. So that's why, like, you need to talk in, the Arabic language, the corrected one,
1: Exactly.
0: The formal one.
1: The formal one, yeah. I mean, but it's still nice when you hear them.
0: It has magic.
1: Yes, it has some kind of magic, even though that you don't understand anything, but it's still very lovely. And all of the languages, Arabic languages in the world, or dialects, let's say, have a certain magic, even Iraqi dialect. You know, when people from outside the country listen to Iraqi dialects, they always say, "We love Iraqi dialect and we love how Iraqi people talk."
0: Yeah, exactly. Well, one of the things that you should be wondering or asking yourself if you're listening right now, since we're talking in English and we have this show in English, sometimes when you hear something in English, you try to tell yourself, like, this is hard, how can I do this, or how can I do that? But the thing about the English language, sometimes people try to take it to, to another place, and that's wrong. When they try to look like really fancy, classy, I'm talking in English, yeah. But it's not. The matter is, it's a tool, and it will strengthen you, especially in the opportunities, and it will make you connect and reach a lot of people, like, worldwide. Nowadays, even in social media, if you write something or you post something in English, you're going to reach a lot of people. So I see English language always something that you're going to communicate and connect to a lot of people around the world.
1: Yes, exactly. Even some Arabic countries, they have the English language as a primary language instead of Arabic language, just like maybe the UAE, one of them, they have the restaurants menus all in English and they talk all in English.
0: Yeah.
1: And people between their friends and families, they just talk in English. So English in some Arabic countries is now a primary language because of a lot of foreign people working.
0: Exactly. That's the reason, yeah.
1: In the country, yes. But of course, sometimes talking in English, it's also good. Just practicing that. You have to do that.
0: Yeah. You can call us at 6229 and practice your English. Yes. And while you're thinking about that, let me tell you something. We're going to go inside the segment of Trending Now.

0: Well, the first thing in trending now is the medication that is trending on social media that raises serious health concerns among teens. A disturbing trend involving the misuse of clozapine, which is a psychological medication for people with bipolar disorder, is raising the alarms among health experts as videos and posts circulating on social media promote the drug in misleading and dangerous ways.
1: And originally prescribed to treat severe mental health conditions under strict medical supervision, clozapine is now being referenced online to escape reality or cope with stress, claims that experts strongly warn against.
0: Well, doctors emphasize that clozapine is a powerful medication with serious potential side effects, and it is not intended for casual or unsupervised use. The misuse can lead to severe health risks, including complications that require immediate medical attention.
1: And actually, the rise of such trends reflects a deeper issue. Increase in pressure on teenagers combined with the influence of viral content that often oversimplifies or glamorizes complex medical treatments. Talking about, also going to the pills, the first choice, while you can do other things.
0: Yes, and the health authorities now urging families, educators, and other platforms to take the action by spreading the awareness and promoting accurate information about mental health care. They stress also proper support and therapy. And this is really misleading, because seeing a lot of teens just following these trends over and over TikTok without any supervision, without any thinking, it's just kind of scary to see. Social media is not just about appearances now, it's about also harming yourself and harming your mental health. And instead of just promoting how you can take care of your mental health, they're now promoting to take medications that they're not supposed to take just to escape the reality.
1: Exactly. And even if we go to the simple things, like I wanna sleep good, I'm gonna go to the pills. I wanna feel good. It's not like that. There's natural things you can do, such as the food that you eat, your habits that you do, how much screen time there is, like how many. If you're just like staring at the phone, you're not gonna sleep, of course, because your eyes and your brain always working, always active. So there's a lot of reasons. So we hope if you're a teenager listening to us right now, we're gonna wait for a call from you, first of all, and second, try to go with the natural things, and for the thing that goes with medical issues, I think you should first of all see a doctor, and then he will or she will try to decide what to do. Next, we're going to be talking about something really good, optimistic, and it's about our country moves forward with Starlink licensing to launch satellite internet services.

0: So Iraq has officially begun procedures to license Starlink, marking a major step toward introducing satellite-based internet services across the country.
1: That's amazing, actually. The initiative aims to expand internet coverage, especially in remote and underserved areas where traditional infrastructure remains limited. Starlink, operated by SpaceX, provides high-speed internet through a network of low-Earth orbit satellites.
0: Well, officials say the move is part of broader efforts to modernize Iraq's digital infrastructure and improve connectivity nationwide. If approved, the service could offer faster and more reliable internet access, benefiting businesses, students, and also public services.
1: And if finalized, the rollout of satellite internet could mark a significant transformation in how Iraq connects to the world, opening new opportunities for innovation, education, and economic growth.

0: Well, talking is a good form of communication between people. So
1: yeah,
0: I think telepath. We're talking about when you reach. He was singing about when you reach a point that you just don't want to talk to that person.
1: Yes, you don't talk anymore with that person. But I don't know. Some people you can stay like respecting the relationship that you had, respecting the friendship that you had. You're just like not talking like you used to before, yeah. But still just, you know.
0: Yeah, when you keep growing in life, you're going to find there is way better things from focusing on you know, not talking to people.
1: Mm-hmm.
0: But sometimes there's people who really deserve to not to talk with, you know. Especially if you like, you don't deal with them, you don't have something in common with them.
1: Mm-hmm.
0: I think that's going to be, you know, positive for you.
1: Yes.
0: Because it's not going to be harmful. Sometimes talking to the people that not your environment or affecting your environment in a bad way, well, it's better.
1: Yeah, maybe in the next episode we can bring this up.
0: Yeah, we can talk about this.
1: We can talk about this, yeah. Well, of course, we're still in trending now. The next up news, it's about sports, but also related to gaming. Now Netflix enters the gaming with exclusive FIFA World Cup title.

And in our segment, Trending Now, we're talking about Netflix that has officially stepped into the gaming spotlight with the launch of FIFA World Cup, which is the launch edition, an exclusive title developed in collaboration with FIFA. It was released on June 11 alongside the start of the 2026 World Cup. The game marks FIFA's digital return following its split from the EA Sports in 2022. The game is available at no extra cost for Netflix subscribers and offers a simple accessible football experiences, and also the players can choose from all 48 national teams to compete across 16 official stadiums. So if you're interested in gaming and interested in the World Cup, you can play this game through Netflix for free if you're a subscriber, of course.

Morocco and Brazil strengthened their position in Group C after winning their second matches of the tournament, setting up a dramatic final round of group stage action. Morocco edged Scotland yesterday 1-0 in Boston thanks to an early strike from Smail Sabiri after just 71 seconds, the fastest goal of the tournament so far, and the North Africans controlled much of the match and moved to 4 points from 2 games, putting themselves in a strong position to reach the knockout stage. And Brazil responded in a good way with a 3-0 victory over Haiti. Matias Cunha scored twice, while Vinicius Junior added another goal as the 5-time world champions bounced back from their opening 1-1 draw with Morocco. So Brazil and Morocco, I think, going to the next round.

0: So, guys, we talked now about the World Cup, and it's taken a lot of the time from, you know, from the episodes, but that's okay. We're living it for only 1 month, and for the people who don't like football, I guess they have to deal with that for the rest of the time.
1: Yes, unfortunately. Mm. Hopefully, I mean, thankfully, it's still fun to see all of these games. And of course, we're going to be with you to share with you everything that is happening in the World Cup with the recent updates. And that was it for us in Trending Now. But stay tuned, stay close right here on AUIBFM 101.5.

0: Well, I was really trying to catch the song, but I didn't catch it. I didn't catch Jennifer Houston. Ah, that's amazing.
1: Amazing. That's amazing song. As usual, DJ Martez, the best choices are...
0: Yeah, surprising here. As always. Yes,
1: exactly. Well, always at the end of our episode, we always like to give you a little push forward to the day. So this is why we created Quote of the Day.

0: And our quote today says, ever tried, ever failed, no matter, try again, fail again, and fail better. And this quote comes from Samuel Beckett, one of the most influential literary figures of the 20th century, known for his thought-provoking works and also unique perspectives on the human condition. Beckett often explored themes of persistence, struggle, and resilience.
1: And the quote offers an unconventional view of failure. Rather than seeing failure as the opposite of success, Beckett presents it as a part of the process of growth. Every attempt teaches us something, and every setback carries a lesson that can help us move forward.
0: And its message is not to seek failure, but to stop fearing of failure. Progress comes from trying, learning, adapting, and continuing despite mistakes. And the wisdom here is simple yet very powerful, which is, perfection is not the goal, improvement it is.
1: So if sometimes or something doesn't work out the first time, don't let it stop you. Try again, learn from the experience, and come back stronger than before, because every meaningful achievement is built on lessons learned along the way.

0: Don't underestimate failure, because failure can do great things to you. It will make you learn how not to do the same thing, how to not maybe to repeat the same mistakes, and to give you a good experience, a good result that you're gonna build on it and make or trying a new one with a good experience. Now you know it, maybe you will try again. And even if you fail again, that's okay.
1: Yes, you can fall, and of course you can get back stronger than ever. And we are here

0: Lego.
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In the book Mind the Science that was released in 2024, psychologist Jonathan exposes how many popular wellness trends lack a scientific foundation and how making informed choices protects your mental health. 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

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AYBFM. 5, 4, 3, 2, 1, 0. 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Let's start the party.

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Have you ever heard of the power? No. Every yes is a trade-off. Warren Buffett once said, the difference between successful people and really successful people is that they know to opt everything. 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

0: 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And at AUIB FM, we take you on the drive. 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

0: listeners of the NYBF on 1.5. Welcome back to another episode of your history show, the History Hour Show. Me, Mustafa Al-Ashar, and today we are going to talk about Troy. Did it really happen? Did the Trojan War really happen? We're going to cover all about Troy and the war and the city of Troy this episode. So if you are really into this story, you've seen the movie, and you are into Greek mythology and Greek stories, history, well, you have to listen and tune into this show and enjoy your time. The very first line of the Iliad sets the scene for its climax. Patroclus, promoter of the king of the Myrmidons, is dead, slain at the hands of Hector, the prince of Troy, of course. In his grief, Achilles' wrath knows no bounds. Consumed with vengeance and bloodlust, no soldier, prince, or even river spirit is a match for the immortal son of Thetis. As the Trojan army flees back behind her gates, one warrior remains outside, the eldest prince of Troy. As Achilles chased Hector around the walls of his city, Zeus considers rescuing him from the Myrmidons' wrath. Alas, Hector's fate has been weighed upon the gold scale, and his life is forfeit. Knowing that they have abandoned him, the prince of Troy is to face his foe, and prepare to make a final stand. The showdown between Hector and Achilles is one of the most well-known ending scenes of all of the Western literature. Yet equal to its impact is the everlasting question: did it really happen? Was there ever a war between the Greeks and the city of Troy? Was there even a city called Troy? Well, this episode we are going to compare fact to legend and explore the true history of the iconic Iliad.
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0: The real

The history of the Trojan War is yes at best. The Iliad itself is inseparable from the magic of the Pean gods, who constantly provide divine intervention for both sides. In Book 12, Zeus causes massive thunderstorm that wrecks havoc through the Greek army, allowing the Trojans to put them all the way to their ships, only for Poseidon to grow jealous of his brother's power and imbue Ajax with superhuman strength, allowing him to force back the Trojan advance. When this magic is stripped away, is there enough left to prove the existence of a real city called Troy, or a great war fought?

associated with classical antiquity. This is the most famous era for ancient Greece, and features the golden ages of Athens and Sparta and the iconic Hoplite and Persian Wars. However, in truth, the stories of Homer's Iliad would have been a distant memory to classical Athenians, as it the same for the fables of King Arthur are to modern Britons. Indeed, to understand the historical context behind the Iliad, we must go back nearly a millennium earlier, to the early Bronze Age, and explore the world of the mysterious Mycenaeans. Rising to prominence around 1600s BC, these ancient forebears of the classical Greeks would have been familiar, yet alien to the 5th century Athenian playwright. They worshipped an early form of the Olympian pantheon, and wrote their records in a script known as Liner B, which was wholly distant from the ancient Greek alphabet. Their power was centered in aristocratic palaces, complexes, cross, carrot, and southern Greece, the most important of which was Mycenae, located in Argos, where semi-mythical Agamemnon of the house of the Atreus was said to have ruled. The Mycenaeans were thalassocracy, with greater ships than nearly all of their contemporaries. They roamed the seas, growing rich by trade with the Hittites, the Assyrians, and Egypt. The Eastern Mediterranean Bronze Age was tethered by trade connections often established by ambitious Mycenae sea lords. However, the Mycenaeans were as much warriors as they were merchants, and as often as they came to trade, so too did they come to conquer lands across the Mediterranean Sea. The sight of bird-beaked prows on the top of the Mycenaeans' galleys struck fear into all who saw them.

This golden age was not to last, for in the early 12th century BC, all the great civilizations of the Eastern Mediterranean, save Egypt, would all topple in a crash of apocalyptic proportions known as the Bronze Age Collapse. What brought them into this destruction of civilization? This remains a mystery, but is most likely linked to the brutal invasions of the vaguely defined sea peoples, among them possibly some Mycenaean pirates. Whatever their origin, the Great Bronze Age palaces of Mycenae were entirely abandoned in their wake, and in the fallout, ancient Greece entered a four-century-long period known as the Dark Ages of Greece. Trade links were severed, town shrunk, society became more rural, and artwork became more simplistic. More importantly, Liner B that we're talking about was abandoned, giving way to the illiterate society. However, even as the Greeks of the Dark Ages became centuries removed from the palaces of Mycenae, they never forgot the stories of the great kings, great heroes, and wars of their might, seafaring ancestors. Over time, the Mycenaean era came to be seen as a more magical age, where gods and spirits walked freely among mortals. To the Peloponnesian shepherd, the gods were real as earth and water, and their presence in ancient tale did not compromise its realism. Without a writing system, these stories were preserved orally from generation to generation. One poet who probably existed at the end of the period was Homer. Modern historians are split on whether Homer was one man or a series of things building upon each other's works. So for the sake of linearity that we're talking about in analyzing this historical debate, we will choose to depict him as the former. The seminal poet told the story of a vast armada of ships that had once set out across the Aegean Sea to lay siege on the great city of Troy. This story was the memory of an ancient war, so grand in scope that all the gods of Olympus were

0: were bound to interfere. By the time Greek civilization re-emerged from Dark Ages, Homer's fantastical epic had been forever branded into the social memory of Greeks, magnified by playwrights like Euripides and Sophocles. Thus far, we have explained how the Homeric tradition of classical Greece is essentially the mythicized memory of Messenian Bronze Age that preceded it. With that said, to answer whether the Trojan War was real, we must jump far ahead in time to the late Victorian Age and dive down the rabbit hole of the 19th century archaeology.
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0: The modern historiography of Troy is tied to an amateur German scholar, and his name was Heinrich Schliemann. To some, the father of modern archaeology, to others, a con man and thief. Well, Schliemann was a massive admirer of Greek antiquities, and at some point in the 1860s decided to dedicate his life to the search of the ancient city of Troy. Fortunately for him, he was friends with Frank Clavert, a British diplomat in the Ottoman Empire that time, who just so happened to own a piece of land, a mound called Hisalik, which he claimed to be the site of Homer's great city, Troy. Allowed to excavate Hisalik, the German archaeologist began digging in 1870. As his team dug straight down, Schliemann was overjoyed, dear listeners, to find not one, but nine ancient cities. He found nine ancient cities, all built atop one another throughout the last 3,000 years. These archaeological layers were promptly named Troy 1 through Troy 9. The German asserted that the second deepest and therefore the second oldest site, Troy 2, was the city from the Iliad. He even elaborated a collection of bronze and golden artifacts from that layer and wrapped them over his problematically young wife, dubbing them Priam's treasure. In truth, Troy 2 most likely dated back to 2300 BC or even earlier, 1,000 years before the Trojan War could have taken place. To confound matter, in his haste to get to the bottom of ruins, Schliemann had carelessly thrown out the artifacts found in Troy 4 through 9, the sites more likely to actually be Homer's Troy. Schliemann died in 1890, leaving behind an ethically questionable legacy and never having discovered the true city featured in the Iliad.

Nevertheless, dear listeners of the EYB FM 101.5 in the History Hour show, if there ever has been or was a Troy, then the site of Hisarlik was the most likely location for it. To explain why, we must jump back to the Bronze Age again. By the early 12,000s BC, the warlike Messenians had conquered the Aegean Islands, the ancient civilization of Crete, and much more of the southwestern Anatolia coastline. This expansion put them on the doorstep of another empire, which is the Hittites. Feuding between the Hittites and Messenians was nothing new at the point, and with the two civilizations' spheres of influence inched closer and closer to one another, total war was a possibility between them. In this climate, northwestern Anatolia was beginning to look more and more like a juicy catch for people, a crucial borderland between two warlike expansionist people. Troy itself was strategically crucial for both empires. Therefore, if there ever was a Trojan War, then it likely took place around the 12,000s BCE, at the apex of Messenian territorial expansion, and was surely an attempt by the Messenians to secure a foothold against their Hittite rivals. Such geopolitically crucial conflict could well have served as the basis from which the legend of the Iliad was born.

based on the discovery of an inscribed seal at the site of Hisarlik by modern archaeologists, the modern consensus is that the Trojans themselves were Luwian, an Anatolian people closely related to the Hittites. While the Trojans of the Iliad appear to follow the religious rites of the Greeks' Olympian gods, other clues to their Luwian Anatolian culture can be found in the Homer's epic, the Iliad. For example, the name of the king Priam, for example, is likely derived from the Luwian title Pariamua, which means exceptionally courageous, while his son Paris, the name likely originates from Paritsitsis, another attested title among the Luwian of unknown meaning. In the Iliad, Priam practices polygamy, a custom commonly associated with Bronze Age Anatolian kings. While Paris is a renowned marksman, drawing parallels to Anatolian warriors who, unlike their Greeks, they actually were excellent archers. Furthermore, the young prince's characterization as a vain and effeminate pretty boy may be the legacy of the Messenians' outlook on the culture of the Anatolians, which they reductively saw as more hedonistic than their own. And perhaps, dear listeners, the most compelling parallel we can draw belong to Helen, the face that launched 1,000 ships. Noble women of Hittite-related cultures tended to have more freedom and more political influence than their Greek contemporaries. Homeric tradition relates that Helen was whisked away by her home in Sparta by the goddess of love Aphrodite, and delivered to Paris to be his bride. In the truth, if there ever was a real Helen, she may be, and she will have been, a Messenian queen of Spartan origin. However, her elopement with a Trojan prince was certainly not born of godly intervention, but likely the result of an ambitious woman seeking to escape the confines of Greek social norms by fleeing to a land where freedom and power were more possible. Overall, the surviving glimpses of Luwian Hittite culture among the Trojan nobles of the Iliad all point to the fact that Homer was indeed telling a mythicized version of the war that happened between Proto-Greeks and Anatolians, albeit from distorted perspective of Greek living 400 years after the conflict.

And dear listeners, other kernels of reliable historiography in Homer's writings and added further evidence that this great war of Troy took place in real life, dear listeners. In Book 2 of the Iliad, the seminal poet lists off the contingents of allies that united Greek army, a list that has a remarkable amount of similarities to the locations of late Messenian archaeological sites. Later, Homeric tradition relayed that when the Greeks returned from Troy, their country fell into chaos and infighting, which corresponds with the fact that our presumed date for the Trojan War takes place right before the Bronze Age collapse. Perhaps the conquest of Troy was a last-ditch effort by the kings of Messenia to preserve their power and prestige before their civilization crumbled into dust. It is not only Greek sources that shed evidence of a great clash at Troy. Surviving Hittite texts are full of many mentions of a people called Hiawa people, particularly their role in aiding the Asuwa rebellion. A confederation of Hittite client cities on the west coast of Anatolia, including a certain Willosia, that rose up in revolt against their imperial overlords around 1500 BC. Willosia was almost certainly Troy, the city of Troy, and its name could be from where the Greek name for a city, Ilios, was derived. Meanwhile, the Ahiawa were, of course, the Messenians, always eager to help anyone willing to rebel against their Hittite rivals. The word Ahiawa itself is probably a corruption of the word Achaeans. As compelling as it might be to link the Asuwa rebellion to the Trojan War, it is unlikely mesh for a few reasons. Firstly, Hittite records claim that the Greeks and Trojans were allied in this conflict. Secondly, the insurrection was eventually crushed by the Hittite king, Tudelia II. Finally, this conflict took place 200 years before the Trojan War most likely happened. However, the existence of these battles in the Hittite records shows that the struggle between them and the Messenians for the city of Troy was well underway by the mid-Bronze Age, making it very possible that the Proto-Greeks would try to establish control over the city again in later centuries.

We've now accumulated a healthy amount of historical literary evidence that the Trojan War could well have been happened, dear listeners. But does the archaeological evidence line up with the clues left behind the ancient chronicles? Despite Schliemann's initial bungling, the excavation site was thankfully taken over in 1890 by more competent Wilhelm Dobfeld. Unlike Schliemann, who dug down as far as he could, Dobfeld focused his efforts on the excavation of the comparatively newer layer of Troy 6. Through painstaking labor, he managed to unveil the remains of an elevated citadel that had once boasted high walls and towers of stone and large houses within it, for the rich and the powerful, dated to have been inhabited from 1700s to the 1250 BC. Troy 6 fit well into the timeline of Homer's War. However, evidence of its eventual destruction pointed not to an invasion of Messenian or Greek, but rather a natural disaster. Earthquake! This revelation shook the scholarly world and led many to create fringe theories that the destruction of Troy in the Iliad was not a literal war, but instead a metaphor. Poseidon was the Olympian god of earthquakes, and the horse was his sacred beast. Could it be that the iconic wooden horse that destroyed Troy was not a physical object, but Messenian chronicles interrupting Troy's natural destruction as a manifestation of Poseidon's wrath? Maybe. These theories would persist until the 1930s, when an American archaeologist named Carl Belligan took charge at the Hesalic site, and his work centered around the site of Troy 7 and revealed something remarkable. First, Troy 7 was not a new city at all, but the same city as Troy 6, rebuilt upon the same foundations after the earthquake. Secondly, its existence was punctuated by war. Within what had once been a fortified citadel, houses that had once belonged to individual wealthy families were now subdivided, as if made to house an influx of refugees. The Petheo that had once stored grain, drinks, and olive oil were buried to make them last longer. All signs pointed to the fact that Troy 7 was a city under siege. Belligan also found signs of fire damage and arrowheads potentially of the Messenians' make. Belligan's discoveries could be built upon in 1988 when the excavation of Manfred Kroffmann of the site of Troy 7 revealed that all archaeologists who had come before him had barely scratched the surface. While they had focused their excavation around Troy's elevated citadel and the main palace, Kroffmann's meticulous dig team revealed that the existence of an entire massive lower city, complete with homes, walls, and underground water systems that had been used by the Trojans for 1,000 years. Like the citadel above it, the lower city displayed a scene of desperation. Evidence of fire damage was widespread, arrowheads were embedded into the walls of homes, skeletons of dead remains unburied, and piles of sling stones lay on the streets of the city, defenders to hurl upon the enemy invaders invading their home. It was almost certainly war that brought down the city of Troy sometime in the early 12th century BC. So, dear listeners of the UIB FM, 101.5 listeners of the History Hour show, I've been telling you a lot of facts about the city they discovered, about the things they discovered in the city, and about the people who used to live in that era of time. So, did that legendary duel between Achilles and the Greeks and Hector of the Trojans really happen? Well, most likely not, but was there a great city of Troy? The evidence, both literary and archaeologically, tells us almost certainly, yes, there was a city of Troy and Troy actually existed. Finally, did an armada of Greek warriors ever sail across the Aegean Sea and do battle upon its mighty walls?
that we may never know for sure, dear listeners, because of the evidence we have, we lost a lot of our history. But as archaeologists continue to explore the remains of the once great ancient city, it became evident that there is some truth about Homer's legend, the Iliad. And this was our episode for today. I really enjoyed bringing you all of these information. I hope that you enjoyed. I hope you dive deep into the city of Troy and think about it. Do you think really the Troy War happened and the Troy horse and all of these things like the movie? Or maybe not. Well, we keep looking for answers because we don't have the answers yet. But I hope that one day we know all of the story. Thank you so much, dear listeners, for tuning in. Remember that the History Hour show by me, Mustafa Al-Ash'a, is always on every Friday and Saturday at 2 p.m. So I will see you next episode, and I wish you a happy and a great day.

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0: 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Vitamin D is essential for immunity, bone health, and mood regulation. 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
1: Well, life on the farm is kind of laid back. 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
0: This liggity, gibbity, hibbity, hip hop. You don't really want to get into it. The match with this rapity rap pack and a Mac in the back of the yak backpack. Rap, rap, yap, yap, yap, kitty yak. Nap the exact same time I attempt these lyrical acrobat stunts while I'm practicing that. I'll still be able to bring table over the back of a couple of to crack it in half. Only realized it was ironic. I was under aftermath after the fact. How could I not blow? All I do is drop F-bombs. 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Rappers are having a rough time period. Here's a maxi pad. It's actually disastrously bad for the whack while the masterfully constructing this masterpiece.

0: off a planking. 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
0: You get a thumbs up, pat on the back, and a way to go from your label every day, looking boy. 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

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Man, oh man, that was a 24/7 special on the cable channel. So AJ went straight to the radio station the very next day. Hey, Fab, I'ma kill you. Lyrics coming at you with supersonic.

Feel tugging and struggling. Angels fight with devils, and here's what they want from you. They're asking me to eliminate some of the women hate, but if you take into consideration the bitter hatred I have, then you may be a little patient and more sympathetic to the situation and understand the discrimination. 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But if I can't battle the women, how the

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0: All these voices comes together as one. The Uni Voice. One university, one voice.

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And so will you. 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And enjoy it here, wherever you are.

Neuroscience says your brain needs novelty. 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Try taking a different route to campus. Learn a new word or cook a new recipe. Novelty releases the dopamine, giving your motivation a gentle push.

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Saying I apologize is the act. 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

If you're having a hard time being persistent, a quote said, "The journey of 1,000 miles begins with a single step." 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

0: A lot of people think about being perfect, but you don't have to be perfect to be worthy. You just have to show up for yourself again and again, even when it's hard.
1: 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Funny thing about your problems, they ain't mine. Staying up through the late night. 20 seconds to game time. Getting religious with it. 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Working hard through the late nights.

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The number one public health measure stressed by every global and local health body is proper hand washing, especially before eating and after using the restroom. 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
0: All these voices come together as one. The Uni Voice. One university, one voice.

I wonder if you're lonesome tonight. You know, someone said the world's a stage and each must play a part. Fate had me playing in love with you as my sweetheart. Act one was where we met. I loved you at first glance. You read your lines so cleverly and never missed a cue. Then came act two. You seemed to change, you acted strange, and why I've never known. Honey, you lied when you said you loved me, and I had no cause to doubt you. But I'd rather go on hearing your lies than to go on living without you. Now the stage is bare, and I'm standing there with emptiness all around. And if you won't come back to me, then they can bring the curtain down.

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2: They call them icons, geniuses, visionaries. But before the fame, there was silence. And before the spotlight, there was struggle. What does it take to rise when everything falls apart? What keeps the fire burning when the world says stop? From struggle to success.
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They say history repeat itself. 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